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Hootie and the Blowfish's lead singer Darius Rucker's on tour. He's in Salt Lake City Thursday. He only wants to be with you since the rest of the band won't be there.

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4: I'm Todd Stapleton, WPMB Weather. It's brought to you by Weber's Jewelry in Totopolis. For tonight, we'll see partly cloudy skies tonight with a low of 65. For tomorrow, Sunday, chance of showers and thunderstorms in the afternoon. We'll see a high of 87. She'll say yes when you surprise her with a gorgeous ring from Weber's Jewelry. When your heart is sure, be sure to go to Weber's Jewelry on Main Street in Totopolis. 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And money spent at independent businesses often circulates 6 to 15 times within the local economy. 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

0: Louis Capaldi had some closing remarks before you go. 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
6: I'm Todd Stapleton, WPMB Weather. It's brought to you by Weber's Jewelry in Totopolis. For tonight, we'll see partly cloudy skies tonight with a low of 65. For tomorrow, Sunday, chance of showers and thunderstorms in the afternoon. We'll see a high of 87. She'll say yes when you surprise her with a gorgeous ring from Weber's Jewelry. When your heart is sure, be sure to go to Weber's Jewelry on Main Street in Totopolis.

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Post Malone and Circle starting things off tonight. How are you? I'm John Laurenti. We are smack dab in the middle of the weekend, and we're getting ready for the first full Sunday of NFL football.

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1: We go.

0: Sam Smith and Normani dancing with a stranger. You're familiar with the booty call, but have you heard about foodie calls? That's when someone agrees to date only to get a free meal, and sometimes it's a mutual thing, where someone sets up the date, and all they have to do is just go out to dinner with them. That sounds pretty easy to me.
1: 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The government is over $38 trillion in debt, which means the IRS isn't slowing down. 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
6: I'm Todd Stapleton, WPMB weather for today. We do have a chance of showers and thunderstorms this afternoon. Otherwise, partly sunny today with a high of 87. Tonight, chance of showers and thunderstorms with a low of 59. For tomorrow, Monday, mostly sunny on Monday with a high of 84. And that's a look at weather on AM 1500, 104.7 FM, 102.7 FM, WPMB.
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I'm John Laurenti. 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As in like TikTok? Well, I'll tell you more after we hear from Lucas Graham. Right now, it's Ed Sheeran with Camera.

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0: You feel good.
1: And then, that's it. Yeah.
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0: tale.
1: Bruno Mars and Lady Gaga's accountants can die with a smile. Gaga said she thinks she wanted marriage and kids more than anything. She said she and fiancé Michael Polanski spoke every single day on the phone for 3 weeks, just getting to know each other, before Michael flew to Las Vegas, where she was doing a residency show, to take her on their first date. And on that very first date, Gaga says, before they even sat down, she said, "Do you want marriage and kids?" And he goes, "Yeah, I do." And she said, "Okay, great. Do you want some champagne?" And he said, "Sure."
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0: Michael Jackson's record sales are so huge, you can't beat it. Variety has unveiled its 2026 class of 10 actors to watch. Since 1998, they've singled out breakout performers on the edge of the industry's front ranks, and the track record speaks for itself. Among them, Jafar Jackson, who stars as his uncle Michael Jackson in the billion-dollar blockbuster Michael, and is filming Supermax opposite Will Smith. This is Steve Anderson. 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
4: I'm Todd Stapleton, taking a look at weekend weather on WPMB. 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For today, we'll see sunny skies with a high of 90. Tonight, partly cloudy skies with a low of 65. For tomorrow, Sunday, chance of showers and thunderstorms in the afternoon with a high of 87. 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

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She went out and celebrated with something stronger than espresso.

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0: I just might. Bruno Mars isn't definite. Coming up, Miles Smith. Although Miles' latest album was pieced together across dressing rooms, hotel rooms, tour buses, and studios over 3 years, he says he relied on a close-knit group of collaborators throughout the process. Among them was producer Peter Fenn and songwriter Gabe Simon. He only feels free and open when he's with his friends, he says. 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
6: I'm Todd Stapleton, taking a look at weekend weather on WPMB. 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For today, we'll see sunny skies with a high of 90. Tonight, partly cloudy skies with a low of 65. For tomorrow, Sunday, chance of showers and thunderstorms in the afternoon with a high of 87. 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
7: This is severe weather season. Severe thunderstorms and tornadoes can develop rapidly. At WKRV and WPME, we'll keep you informed when severe weather is a possibility. 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We'll bring you the latest forecasts from the National Weather Service and current radar reports. 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

Singer EJ says she never thought of Huntrix as a fictional group. They were a group that debuted in a movie and in a big way with Golden.

0: Weekend says, save your tears, just yell a lot. Post Malone's on the way. Post is engaged to his girlfriend, Christy Lee. They first went public with their relationship in 2025. Christy's friend, Marina Hollier, posted the news on her Instagram story. Her best friend in the world just got engaged, she wrote, captioning a photo of Christy sitting on Post's lap, showing off a ring and wearing a sash that read, Bride to Be. 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
4: I'm Todd Stapleton, taking a look at weekend weather on WPMB. 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For today, we'll see sunny skies with a high of 90. Tonight, partly cloudy skies with a low of 65. For tomorrow, Sunday, chance of showers and thunderstorms in the afternoon with a high of 87. She'll say yes when you surprise her with a gorgeous ring from Weber's Jewelry. When your heart is sure, be sure to visit Weber's Jewelry on Main Street in Totopolis.
5: This is severe weather season. Severe thunderstorms and tornadoes can develop rapidly. And WKRV and WPME will keep you informed when severe weather is a possibility. 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We'll bring you the latest forecasts from the National Weather Service and current radar reports. 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

Sometime this year, we'll have a new Post Malone album called The Eternal Buzz. No release date has been announced. Or if Post had some help on any of the songs like he did with Morgan Wallen,

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0: Bruno Mars took chances on Risk It All. I'm Steve Anderson. Bruno didn't ban phones from his Las Vegas residency because he was worried about shaky concert footage hitting Instagram. He wanted audiences to make a choice. Either enjoy the show or don't. Just don't spend it watching through a screen. During a new interview, Bruno explained the thinking behind requiring fans to lock their phones in pouches during his Vegas performances. He calls the approach removing option C, eliminating the instinct to reach for a phone instead of reacting to what's happening on stage.
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0: Praise the Lord. Praise the Lord, my soul. I will praise the Lord while I live. I will sing praises to my God while I have my being. 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The hymns for today's service are 560, Drawn to the Cross, which Thou hast blessed. 454, Sing, My Tongue, the Glorious Battle. 435, Come to Calvary's Holy Mountain. 702, My Faith Looks Up to Thee. 429, We Sing the Praise of Him Who Died. And 895, Now Thank We All Our God. 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
1: It's been my pleasure to come back and bring you the word. Take notes. Sermon will be KISS. Keep it short and simple. So you've got about 10 minutes at most to pay attention. Maybe a joke will be thrown in there, just maybe. Well, Lord be with you all on this beautiful morning. One announcement. I made a mistake on this last night. Prayer of praise. Vicki Kuzmierczyk, I see a nod, I said it right, came back and her liver, spleen, and lungs are cancer-free. Yay. And we had prayer list. Akalita Elliott, who was thrown from her horse, got a fractured pelvis. I hear on that she was horsing around. I know. And Bobby Elliott, her husband, had a stroke. Maybe watching his wife be thrown off the horse was too much. Well, regardless, let us bless the Lord with our opening hymn.

In the name of the Father, and the Son, and the Holy Spirit. Beloved in the Lord, let us draw near with a true heart and confess our sins unto God our Father, beseeching Him in the name of our Lord Jesus Christ to grant us forgiveness. Our help is in the name of the Lord. I said, I will confess my transgressions unto the Lord.

0: and your sinful being.
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2: I, by virtue of my office as a called and ordained servant of the Word, announce the grace of God unto all of you. And in the stead, and by the command of my Lord Jesus Christ, I forgive you all your sins. In the name of the Father, and the Son, and the Holy Spirit.
3: Amen.
2: I'll be right with you. The Lord has made known His salvation. He has revealed His righteousness in the sight of the nations. Oh, sing to the Lord a new song, for He has done marvelous things. His right hand and His holy arm have worked salvation for Him. With trumpets and sounds of the horn, make a joyful noise before the King, the Lord.
0: Glory be to the Father, and to the Son, and to the Holy Spirit, as it was in the beginning, is now, and will be forever. Amen.
2: The Lord has made known His salvation. He has revealed His righteousness in the sight of the nations.

Let us pray. Merciful God, your Son, Jesus Christ, was lifted high upon the cross, that he might bear the sins of the world and draw all people to himself. Grant that we who glory in his death for our redemption may faithfully heed his call to bear the cross and follow him, who lives and reigns with you, the Holy Spirit, one God, now and forever.

The Old Testament lesson is from Numbers chapter 21. From Mount Hor, they set out by the way of the Red Sea to go around the land of Edom. And the people became impatient on the way. And the people spoke against God and against Moses. Why have you brought us out of Egypt to die in the wilderness? For there's no food, no water, and we loathe this worthless food. Then the Lord sent fiery serpents among the people, and they bit the people, so that many people of Israel died. And the people came to Moses and said, "We've sinned. We've spoken against the Lord and against you. Pray to the Lord that he take away the serpents from us." So Moses prayed for the people. And the Lord said to Moses, "Make a fiery serpent and set it on a pole. And everyone who is bitten, when he sees it, shall live." So Moses made a bronze serpent, set it on a pole. And if a serpent bit anyone, he would look at the bronze serpent and live. This is the word of the Lord. "Behold, I will lift up my hand to the nations and raise my signal to the people," says the Lord. The word of the cross is folly. 1 Corinthians chapter 1. The word of the cross is folly to those who are perishing. But to us who have been saved, it's the power of God. For it's written, "I will destroy the wisdom of the wise, and the discernment of the discerning I will thwart." Where is the one who is wise? Where is the scribe? Where is the debater of this age? Has not God made foolish the wisdom of the world? For since in the wisdom of God, the world did not know God through wisdom, it pleased God through the folly of what we preach to save those who believe. For Jews demand signs and Greeks seek wisdom, but we preach Christ crucified, a stumbling block to Jews and folly to Gentiles. But to those who were called, both Jews and Greeks, Christ, the power of God and the wisdom of God. For the foolishness of God is wiser than men, and the weakness of God is stronger than men. This is the word of the Lord. Please stand.

The Holy Gospel according to St. John, the 12th chapter. Now among those who went up to worship at the feast were some Greeks. So these came to Philip, who was from Bethsaida in Galilee, and asked him, "Sir, we wish to see Jesus." Philip went and told Andrew. Andrew and Philip went and told Jesus. And Jesus answered them, "The hour has come for the Son of Man to be glorified. Truly, truly, I say to you, unless a grain of wheat falls into the earth and dies, it remains alone. But if it dies, it bears much fruit. Whoever loves his life loses it, and whoever hates his life in this world will keep it for eternal life. If anyone serves me, he must follow me, and where I am, there will my servant be also. If anyone serves me, the Father will honor him. Now is my soul troubled, and what shall I say? Father, save me from this hour. But for this purpose I have come to this hour. Father, glorify your name." Then a voice came from heaven, "I have glorified it and will glorify it again." The crowd stood there and heard it and said, "It had thundered." Others said, "An angel has spoken to him." Jesus answered, "This voice has come for your sake, not mine. Now is the judgment of this world. Now will the ruler of this world be cast out, and I, when I am lifted up from the earth, will draw all people to myself." He said this to show them by what kind of death he was going to die. This is the gospel of the Lord.

0: Confession of Faith with the Apostles' Creed. I believe in God, the Father Almighty,
1: maker of heaven and earth, and in Jesus Christ, his only Son, our Lord, who was conceived by the Holy Spirit, born of the Virgin Mary, suffered under Pontius Pilate, was crucified, died, and buried. He descended into hell. The third day he rose again from the dead. He ascended into heaven, and sits at the right hand of God, the Father Almighty. From thence he will come to judge the living and the dead. I believe in the Holy Spirit, the Holy Christian Church, the communion of saints, the forgiveness of sins, the resurrection of the body, and the life everlasting. Amen.
0: Please be seated.
2: Congregation is seated as we continue with our sermon hymn, hymn number 454, Sing, My Tongue, the Glorious Battle, hymn number 454.

Whoever loves his life loses it. Whoever hates his life in this world will keep it for eternal life. Please be seated. Life, death, and blood, they're mingled together in the scriptures as much as they are mingled in our lives. For you cannot have life without blood. We know that. When someone is dying, what happens? Their blood pressure drops. It's no longer being pumped through the body. And yet, Jesus tells us it is necessary that blood be shed. Death must come so that there might be life. Life eternal. As you look at the scriptures beginning in the Old Testament, it's a bloody, bloody religion. And even now, in our New Testament times, it still is. Yes, it's true, you're not getting your hands bloody anymore. But plenty of blood is being shed. In the Old Testament sacrifice days, at the temple, the place where God dwelled, beast after beast was brought before the altar. And there was a trough. They literally killed the beasts, the sheep, the pigeons. There on God's altar. And the blood flowed down a trough to the people. There, essentially in the pews, priests had brushes. They dipped it in the blood and splattered it on the people. Blood flowing, and yet brings life, not to the animals, for they were the sacrifice, but it brings eternal life for those who will believe. All this is a pointer pointing straight to the cross where the scripture will be fulfilled. Jesus is the ultimate sacrificial lamb for you and for me. Lent is a tough time. In our need for repentance. But there's a particular hymn that I love. It makes the point. Isaac Watt wrote it. Not all the blood of beasts on Jewish altars slain to give a guilty conscience peace or wash away the stain. But Christ, the heavenly Lamb, takes all our sins away. A sacrifice of nobler name and richer blood than they. My faith would lay his hand on that dear head of thine, while as a penitent I stand, and there confess my sin. My soul looks back to see the burden thou did bear, while hanging on the cursed tree I know my guilt was there. Believing we rejoice to see the curse removed, we bless the Lamb with cheerful voice and sing his bleeding love. Hymn after hymn points to Christ and his sacrifice. In the Gospel of John, chapter 1, John the Baptist sees Jesus and points to him and says, "Behold,
the Lamb of God who takes away the sin of the world. Christianity is truly a bloody religion. And that's good. That's really good. Jesus beckons you and me. Come to the altar. Literally drink my body, eat my body, drink my blood. For what? For the forgiveness of sins. Pretty tough. Christianity. Jesus tells you, pick up your cross, follow him, and you know what that means. Death. Death to your own selfish ways, and maybe to be a martyr, a witness. The word martyr from Greek just means witness. Think about all the apostles who died as witnesses. We call them martyrs. For those of us who are concerned that our sins cannot be forgiven, that we're too deep and too dark, God came for you and for me. There was two men, pretty evil men. I don't know the real names. Everybody knew them as Fat Tony and Big Polly. Big Polly died suddenly from lead. Lead poisoning, for he was shot 6 times. The next day, his brother, Fat Tony, comes to the pastor. He says, Pastor, at the funeral, I'll give you $5,000 if at the funeral you tell everybody my brother was a good man. For about 2 seconds, the pastor thinks right then and there. The next day, up in the pulpit at the funeral, proclaims, you all know Big Paul. No good, rotten felon. Did many terrible things, but compared to his brother Fat Tony, he was a good man. We dare not compare our own sins to others, but embrace God's grace for you and for me. And if there is a mythical Fat Tony or Big Polly, grace is for them also. All in the name of Jesus. Amen. Please stand for a blessing. Now may the love of God and the peace of Christ and the fellowship of the Holy Spirit be with and abide with us all. Amen.

0: 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Or...
1: Let us pray for all people of God in Christ Jesus and for all people according to their needs. Almighty God, we give thanks for your goodness and bless you for the love that sustains us from day to day. We praise you for the gift of your Son, our Savior, in whom we have redemption, the forgiveness of sins. We thank you for the Holy Spirit, the Comforter, for your Holy Church, for the means of grace, for the lives of all faithful and just people, and for the hope of the life to come. Help us to treasure in our hearts all that you have done for us. 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
1: 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Lord, in your mercy, in your mercy, strengthen new established congregations. Support them in challenging times. Make them steadfast, abounding in the work of the Lord. Let their faith and zeal for the gospel refresh and renew the witness of your people everywhere. Lord, in your mercy, preserve our nation in justice and honor that we may lead a peaceable life with integrity. Grant health and favor to all who bear office in our land, especially the President and Congress of the United States, the Governor and the Legislature of this state, and all those who make, administer, and judge our laws. Help them to serve the people according to your holy will. Lord, in your mercy. Take from us all hatred and prejudice. Give us the spirit of love and order our days in your peace. Prosper the labors of those who work to bring peace and justice to the nations of the world, that mutual understanding and common endeavor may be increasing among all people. Lord, in your mercy, sanctify our homes with your presence and bless them with joy. Keep our children in the covenant of their baptism. Enable their parents to bring them up in the life of faith and devotion. Unite the members of all families in the spirit of affection and service that they may show your praise in our land and all the world. Lord, in your mercy. Let your blessing remain upon the seed time and harvest, the commerce and industry, the leisure and the rest, the arts and the culture of our people. Take under your special protection those who work as difficult or dangerous, and be with all who put their hands to any useful task. Give them just reward for their labor and knowledge that their work is a blessing in your sight. Lord, in your mercy. By your word and Holy Spirit, comfort all those who are in sorrow or need, sickness or adversity, especially Cleta and Bobby, Lonnie, John, Kennedy, Wanda, Larry, Tracy, Mary, Donna, Presley, Nancy, Steve, Vicky, Colin, Madden, Taylor, Greg, Randy, Emma, Sue, Heather, Judy, and Hunter. Be with those who suffer persecution for the faith. Have mercy on those to whom death draws near. Bring consolation to those in sorrow and grant to all a measure of your love, taking them in your tender care. Lord, in your mercy. All these things and whatever else you know that we need, Grant us, Father, for the sake of him who died and rose again, and now lives and reigns with you in the Holy Spirit, one God, now and forever.
0: Amen.
1: The Lord be with you. Lift up your hearts. Let us give thanks to the Lord our God. It is truly good, right, and salutary that we should at all times and all places give thanks to you, Holy Lord, Almighty Father, everlasting God, through Jesus Christ our Lord, who having created all things took on human flesh and was born of the Virgin Mary. For our sake he died on the cross and rose from the dead to put an end to death, thus fulfilling your will and gaining for you a holy people. Therefore, with angels and archangels and all the company of heaven, we laud and magnify your glorious name evermore, praising you and saying,

0: taught by our Lord, we are bold to pray, our Father.
1: Give us this day our daily bread, and hallowed be thy name, thy kingdom come, thy will be done, on earth as it is in heaven. Give us this day.

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This is my body, which is given for you. This do in remembrance of me. In the same way also he took the cup after supper when he'd given thanks. He gave it to them saying, drink of it, all of you. This cup is the New Testament in my blood. Which is shed for you for the forgiveness of sins. This do as often as you drink it in remembrance of me. The peace of the Lord be with you always.

Our distribution hymns are 435, 702, and 429.

Oh, give thanks unto the Lord, for He is good. We give thanks to you, Almighty God, that you refresh us through this salutary gift. We implore you that of your mercy you would strengthen us through the same in faith towards you, in fervent love toward one another, through Jesus Christ, your Son, our Lord, who lives and reigns with you in the Holy Spirit, one God, now and forever. Amen. The Lord be with you. Blessed be the Lord. The Lord bless you and keep you. The Lord make His face shine upon you and be gracious to you. The Lord lift up His countenance upon you and give you peace. Amen.

Our closing hymn for today is hymn number 918, Guide Me, O Thou Great Redeemer, hymn number 918.

sign-up sheet is in the very back. We're going to need about 50 people at least to help come and serve and pack for those in need. But yeah, thank you all for coming in the house of the Lord today. But I just want to read a passage of thanksgiving and prayer over you. But also join with me and just celebrating the work that Jesus did on the cross. So if you would turn to Philippians 1, verses 3 through 6. It says, as Paul writes, I thank my God in all remembrance of you, always in every prayer of mine for you, all making my prayer with joy, because of your partnership in the gospel from the first day until now. And I'm sure of this, that he who began a good work in you will bring it to completion as the day of Jesus Christ. So I thank each and every one of you for being that joy, but also joining in partnership for the gospel for not only the youth, but for everyone in Vandalia and the community surrounding. So today, greet someone with that same joy, that same prayer of joy. Give them a good handshake and tell them you're glad that they're here.

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1: Let's pray. Our Heavenly Father, we come to you this morning thanking you for the many blessings you have bestowed upon us. We thank you, Lord, for your grace, for your love, and for your mercy. Lord, we thank you for all who came this morning, and we pray, Lord, for those who are unable to come. Lord, we thank you for the offering that we're about to receive, and we pray that it will be used for the intended purpose. And we pass, Lord, to see for himself the message this morning. In Jesus' name we ask.

0: You can be seated. One quick note, announcement, if you will. Next Saturday, if you've ever been to the spring next to the river at east of Ramsey at Wren Bridge, there's going to be an old-fashioned church service and baptism there at the river. It's not really affiliated with any church particularly, and it's going to be music from 1 to 5, and preaching at 5, and then the baptism service and in the river. Hope it ain't too high. But I think there's going to be a food truck there and some facilities and whatever. But if you ain't got nothing better to do, that'd be a good place to spend a Saturday afternoon. So, did you guys going to be at the Charters on Friday at
1: 11:30.
0: Noon? 11:30. Okay. Bob and company.
1: Ed.
0: Yeah. So, those announcements won't cost you a thing. So, let's continue singing.

0: Nate?
1: Thank you. Oh, sorry. So, if you will turn to Mark chapter 1, we're going to be looking at verses 16 through 20. Mark chapter 1, 16 through 20. It says, passing along the Sea of Galilee, he saw Simon.

0: in the boat with the hired servants and followed him.
1: Thank you. Jesus calling his disciples. You've just heard the first four disciples. We're still talking about them. These four fishermen. We're still talking about them. We're still talking about the men who did exactly what Jesus told them to do. Follow him. Today's message is the same message. It's the same message that Jesus said to his disciples that he's saying to each and every one on each and every pew and the pulpit and the sound booth, and that is to follow him. Will you follow him? Listening on the radio, watching on YouTube, follow him. Will you pray with me? Lord, we ask that you be ever so kind to us. Help us to hear your Spirit speak. Help us to listen. And help us not deceive ourselves by just hearing the word. But God, give us the power to do your word. We ask this in the name of Jesus. Amen. Mark 1, 16 to 20 shows us two groups of two brothers each. Simon, well, we know him as Simon Peter, or Peter, and Andrew, and James, and who? John. These disciples were ordinary fishermen called by Jesus to be his disciples and called by Jesus to follow him. We can learn to trust Jesus and follow him too. Amen? Today we'll look real quickly at these five verses found in Mark 1. We'll look at two other sections. If we have time, we'll look at about nine more. You'll get out sometime today. I hope you packed a snack. Somebody says if you lose your voice, maybe it's then time to quit, preacher. Jesus says the words, follow me, and then we see that his goal was not simply for them to follow him for a bit, but to continue following him. Three things we'll look at. He saw, he called, and they followed. Say it with me. He saw, and they what? He saw, they call, he called, and they followed. What did he see? Ordinary men. I don't know how much schooling you have. I don't know how many accolades or trophies or all such things you might have acquired over the years. But I can tell you this, as extraordinary as you think you are, you're just a jar of clay like this old preacher in the hands of our Creator. He's the one that breathes life into us. He's the one that is extraordinary. You see, we see here not that Jesus came to the

most successful people. Not to those that you would think, well, if I'm going to start this new faith, which was no new faith at all, but if I'm going to start the kingdom of God, I want to find the best and the brightest. What he found was just these fishermen. Turn with me to Acts chapter 4, and we'll look at Peter. Peter here in Acts chapter 4, starting in verse 8, he is filled with who? He's filled with the Holy Spirit. If you're going to do anything for the Lord Jesus, make sure you're not doing it in your own power. Okay, let me say that again. And your response is going to be, amen. If you're going to do anything for Jesus, make sure you're not doing it in your own power. Peter, filled with the Holy Spirit. This is after the crucifixion, after the resurrection, after Pentecost, and he's filled with the Spirit, and he's preaching. Listen to this message that he's preaching, and who he's preaching to. This very ordinary man, this very ordinary fisherman, this very ordinary fisherman who heard the call of God and followed the Lord Jesus. He says this, rulers of the people and elders, if we are being examined today concerning a good deed done to a crippled man, by what means this man has been healed, let it be known to all of you and to all the people of Israel that by the name of Jesus Christ of Nazareth, whom you crucified, whom God raised from the dead, by him this man is standing before you well. This Jesus is the stone who was rejected by you, the builders, which has become the cornerstone. And there is salvation in no one else, for there is no other name under heaven given among men by which we must be what? Saved. This is good preaching. Amen. I mean, what I just read. And it's good when I do it because I'm reading the text. He preached boldly. He preached the gospel, the hard gospel. He preached to the ones who crucified our Lord and Savior. He called them to repentance. He told them there is no other name in heaven by which a man may be saved except for Jesus. He gives the exclusive claim of Christ. If you're going to be saved today, it is only through Jesus are you saved. If your family is going to be saved, if your mom, your dad, your children, your grandparents, those who are one day going to breathe their last, your children, your grandchildren, nephews and nieces, if they're going to be saved, they're going to be saved through Jesus. And they need to hear about the horrors of hell. They need to hear about the wrath of God to come for them. And you need to love them enough to share with them boldly the message of Christ, that he saves wretched sinners from hell. Would you? Would you? Not in your own power, but in the power of the Holy Spirit. I want you to notice after verse 12 here, what comes next, which would be verse 13, but let's go back to verse 12 because I want you to hear this good preaching. This good preaching that should be one that we do as well.
And there is salvation in no one else, verse 12, for there is no other name under heaven given among men by which we must be saved. Now when they saw the boldness of Peter and John, they perceived that they were uneducated, common men. They were astonished, and they recognized that they had been with Jesus. Will people say that about you? I'll tell you one thing about her. She's been with Jesus. I'll tell you one thing about him. I'll tell you one thing about that family. They have been with Jesus. They're not the sharpest knife in the place where you find all the other knives. But let me tell you about them. They love Jesus. They show others about how good he is. I don't know how many people you know that don't know the Lord Jesus. And one of the things that you need to make sure that you do know is you need to know some people who don't know Jesus. Okay, you got all that? You need to know some people who don't know Jesus. And love them. And care for them. You need to know some people who don't know Jesus. And love them and care for them. And show them Jesus. And they may have all sorts of ideas about what Christianity is, who Baptists are, what Unity Baptist Church is all about, and all this and all that. But for you, you just love them and get to know them, and you share who with them. So they can talk all day long, well, I'm not of this, and I'm not of that, and I don't want to believe in this. But I tell you what, I sure am glad that family is in my life. I don't know about this religion of theirs, but man, I sure tell you, my life is better because I know them. And then you keep loving them, and you keep not just loving them, but you keep telling them about the one whom saves you, the one who loves you first. You keep telling them about Jesus. Both are true. You love the people, but you love them enough to share the good news about Jesus with them. This whole mess of, oh, well, you might step on their toes. Listen, be who you are. And who you are is supposed to be somebody who's a bold follower, filled with the Holy Spirit, sharing the gospel with others. You know why? Because Jesus calls you to. And what does he say? Come and follow me. He saw ordinary fishermen. What we see from the text is very simple. You got Jesus seeing one group of fishermen, tell them, come follow him. And then they respond and they follow him. And then he goes to another group of fishermen, tells them to go and follow him. And they follow him. We are to do that as well. We are to be people who love people enough that we share with them the good news of Christ. He saw them. They were ordinary people. Second Chronicles tells us about a fella who speaks a harsh word. And he speaks a harsh word to a king. The king's name, this was about 900 years before Jesus calls Peter, James, and John, and Andrew. About 900 years before that, there's a man who calls this king of Judah. His name is Asa. Asa was one who started out okay and did right stuff at the beginning, but then did not. And Hananiah comes to him, and he reminds him of an important truth that I want to remind you of today.
Second Chronicles chapter 16, verse 11. The acts of Asa, that's the king, from first to last, are written in the book of the kings of Judah and Israel. I want to back up and actually start with verse 9. Verse 9, and I'll just read this to you, verse 9. For the eyes of the Lord run to and fro throughout the whole earth to give strength, to give strong support to those whose heart is blameless toward Him. You have done foolishly in this, for from now on you will have wars. Verse 10 says, then Asa was angry with the seer and put him in stocks in prison, for he was in a rage with him because of this. And Asa inflicted cruelties upon some of the people at the same time. The Lord called this man to preach a hard message to the king of all people. And the king didn't want to hear the message. The message was very simple. It's a message for us today. Everybody can get this. That Lord in heaven looks down, looks to and fro, looking for somebody that's going to be blameless in his sight. That's going to be one who will follow God. That will be one who will trust in God. It doesn't say trust in God when things are going well. Trust in God all the time. And so this man is reminding the king to be the one who keeps trusting in God. What about you? Will you be someone who keeps trusting in God? You see, the fact is God sees. God sees. Now, on the good side of that is God sees everything. God sees when you do things that no one else does, in ways that no one else knows the intensity or the heartache or the trouble that you go through. Listen, saint. Listen, Christian. God sees. Listen, He sees. He sees all of what you do. You may be ordinary, but you were called by Jesus. You're filled with the Spirit. And when He calls you, He empowers you, and He sees all you do. So be thankful that although you might not get the recognition that you deserve here, they might not say what they're supposed to say in thanks. Please understand this. God sees. God sees. And He will reward. Some of those rewards, honestly, won't come until the next life. But please understand this. God sees. And He's looking for people who are just ordinary people willing to do extraordinary things. There was a girl named Amy. Amy was from Ireland. Amy had brown eyes and brown hair. Amy did not want to have brown eyes or brown hair. She was a Christian, and she heard that you could pray to Jesus. So she prayed a simple prayer. And the simple prayer was, Jesus, I want to have blue eyes. I'm tired of having brown eyes. And so she would pray. And she would go to sleep. And she'd wake up. And lo and behold, the next day, guess what? Brown eyes again. She'd pray. Go to sleep, she wake up, brown eyes again. Yet one day, she heard a preacher, this was a missionary, his name was Hudson.
Hudson came to her church and he preached a message about his mission work that he was doing. This will be about the 1880s, 1870s in China. So Hudson Taylor told this little girl, Amy, about, and the others in the congregation, about his mission work in China. And so she prayed that she would be able to go to China. Yeah, there was other problems about Amy. Amy wasn't healthy enough to be able to go to China. But she found her way to Japan. But it wasn't successful there. And then she found her way to Sri Lanka. And it wasn't successful there, so she found her way back. And then there was an opportunity for her to go to India. And this little girl who had brown eyes from Ireland found her way to India, and she preached the gospel to whoever would listen. And very few listened. Except there were some girls that were in a Hindu temple being exploited in many different ways and harmed in many different ways. Yet this Christian woman with brown eyes was able to mesh in with the other brown-eyed girls. And she was able to help these Hindu children that were being persecuted and harmed. And she was able to take them to protection. And she was able to start a home for other girls like her. She couldn't have children. She didn't have any children, yet she had, by the end of her life, 1,000 children that called her Amma. She was someone who simply was used by God to go and share the good news of Jesus with others. Poor little Hindu girls who became daughters of the King of Kings by a little girl with brown eyes who became a woman. I don't know, parents, what your plans are for your kids. We all have plans, don't we, for our children? Sometimes they listen, sometimes they don't. But Christian parents and grandparents, I want to remind you of the most important plan. If you look with me back to our text, our main text, Mark chapter 1, starting in verse 19, you see a father there. Who's the father? What's his name? You guys look at your own Bibles, or you can look up. Who's the father? Zebedee. So these men that were in the family business was what? Fishing. They were doing what the dad wanted them to do. Can you imagine how much pride he had? His boys were in the family fishing business. And then Jesus comes along and messes up their plans. Jesus says, come boys, James and John, follow me. What happens then is Zebedee loses the boys in the family business. And they become not fishers of fish, they become fishers of men. But I want to remind parents today and grandparents and uncles and aunts, please hear me. I want to remind you of the most important thing that you could ever train and teach your children and your grandchildren. And that is to be fishers of men. Fishers of the Lord Jesus. And it could be that your prayer would be, Lord, use him, use her
in whatever way you would want to use them. Lord, if that means that they are to go to a foreign mission field, Lord, I will support that. I will be a Zebedee. Notice from silence here, Zebedee doesn't say, now wait a minute, we got plans, Jesus. We'll send you 10% of the fish proceeds. Maybe bump it up sometimes. Look, we got plans in this business, Zebedee and sons. No, we don't see that. Actually, we see quite the opposite. As we read more about Zebedee, we see that mom actually is involved in the ministry as well. We see the family gets involved. But sometimes parents, sometimes grandparents, the prayer that we pray for our children is this: God, use them wherever you would use them. And it may be they'll come to you one day and they'll say, Mom, I think the Lord is calling me to serve Him in missions. I think the Lord is calling me to serve Him as a pastor, or maybe even as a pastor's wife. And Lord, I want to go where you want me to go, is what the child will say. What we would hope they would say. And so for us, we are to pray for our kids. God, use them however you would want to use them. Now, what does this mean? This means, well, it means that you may have to not see them that much. It may mean that your kids, when they have your grandkids, you don't get to see them very often. One of the things that missionaries experience, even our International Board missionaries or North American Mission Board missionaries sometimes, is they don't get to see grandparents quite often. I remember the prayers and the teaching that Butch and Nancy Rashto did for Cinnamon. My mother and father-in-law kept teaching to Cinnamon, listen, honey, wherever God calls you to go, you go. Now, that's a difficult thing to say, but it's a more difficult thing to live year after year. You see, because what that meant for Cinnamon was, as she got older and got married and we started having children, the Lord called us to move from our nice home in Fort Worth, Texas, where we had a nice church. He called us to move from there to a place we had never been, to start a church to a people we didn't know about, 2,500 miles away from them. And for 17 years, as our children grew up, all four of them, we got to see them maybe once a year, maybe. All that sacrifice for them and for us, because the Lord wanted to use Cinnamon in a foreign place. Now we're very thankful that God has called us within 3.5 hours and 6.5 hours of our children and grandchildren, and 5 hours from Butch and Nancy. But it may be that God is calling you, parents or grandparents, to pray this prayer: God, send them, use them, and help me as they're being sent and used. Help me in that process. Please understand that we have ordinary men here, but they did extraordinary things. Peter and James and John and Andrew. May we be people as well who see more and more people in our church have a call to missions. That's a prayer of mine. That's a prayer of our church. I want us to commit to that. And the deacons, they came together and said, this is a thing we want to see. We want to see the Lord bless us
and that we could have someone from our congregation right here from Fayette County again have a call to missions like Brenda many years ago did. I talked to Brenda and Micah recently. Is that right? The Marshes? Becky, sorry. I may have called her Brenda then as well when we talked online. Becky. And they send their love. They're doing a good job. And I'm so glad that people like them are following Jesus even to the hard places. We'll pray, and then I have some instructions for us to do in our invitation. Lord, thank you for what you do in our lives. Thank you that you call us to salvation. Thank you, Lord Jesus, that you also call us to mission. We pray that if there's anybody that would be called to missions, that you would prepare them well, and you would prepare us as a church to support them well. Thank you for our missionaries as well overseas and here in North America. Thank you, Jesus, that you call us to go across the street sometimes, and you call us to get on the phone, and you call us to have hard conversations about you with others. Give us the boldness to have those conversations. We ask this in Jesus' name. Amen. So we got some instructions. Number one, some here aren't a member. You've been coming. We want you to be a member. I don't know how to say it other than that. Come join us. Well, I'm going to wait for a perfect church. You ever find a perfect church, don't join it. Because once you join it, it's not perfect anymore. You know why? Because you're not perfect. He's perfect. If you're looking for a church to be a part of and a fellowship to join together with, we invite you here to be a part of Unity. As well, maybe it is that you need to trust in Jesus. You need to have a relationship with Him. So when you hear the Lord Jesus from this text today say the words, "Follow me," you must follow Him to salvation. You must follow Him to be forgiven of your sins. We want to invite you today to receive Him as your King, your Lord, your Savior. Maybe it is that you have trusted in Him, but you've never been baptized. You never publicly shown others what the Lord has done for you. Be like Lydia, be like Skylar, be like others, and follow suit by showing others what Christ has done for you by being baptized. Maybe it is that God is calling you to serve Him with your life. To say, "I will do and go whatever you want me to do, wherever you want me to go. I will do that for your glory, Jesus." Okay. Will you stand? And I invite you now to come and let me know maybe what God may be calling you to do, what decision you might be making as we sing this invitation song. Will you come?

0: As you guys know, Nate's been called as our associate pastor of children and youth. Nate, come on up. Nate has come today and would like to join the church, which is a good idea for our pastors to want to be a part. If the pastors don't want to be a part, well, that's the question there. That should be addressed. But Nate wants to come, by a statement from his church, the River Church in Alton.
1: Yes.
0: And, wants to come and join us in membership. I need to tell you, okay. So I need to tell you some news. Are you listening? In a private ceremony this Friday, Nate and Gracie are going to get married. So they have found a home here in Vandalia, praise God. Let's have a little celebration. Next Sunday, after church, plan to stay and celebrate with them and bring a potluck and bring a gift, okay? Bring a gift. They're starting from scratch with, you can imagine, right? Young couple. So, please show them, how blessed they are to be a part of this fellowship. And so, that'll be next Sunday after our worship time together. Please let Nate know that you're glad that he's here. We had 55, 56 different folks on Wednesday night, about 42 children and teens. 21 of those were teens on Sunday, or on Wednesday rather. So wonderful job that he's doing. And of course, we're very thankful for our volunteers. Come and let him know that you're glad he's a part of our church. Do we need to make a announcement of that?
2: Not really, but I will.
0: Okay.
2: Nate, welcome to our church.
0: All right.
2: Anybody got a problem with that? Okay, that's how we are.
0: All right.
3: We're happy you're here, Nate.
0: Okay. It's good to be with you. Let's sing one last song. As we sing, if you want to come by and just shake his hand, tell him you're glad that he's here. Thank you.

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2: 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I'm Mark Eicher. 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
1: What were the non-negotiables you were raised with? By non-negotiables, I mean the things that could finish the sentence, in this family, we, such as, in this family, at dinner time, we try at least one bite of everything on our plates. Or, in this family, we go on trips during the summer. Or we go to college, or we go to church on Sundays. Or, in this family, we root for the Packers. Sometimes the non-negotiables could be stated as negatives, like, in this family, we don't touch Dad's tools. Or, we don't bother Mom while she's watching her show. There are some lines you do not cross. Every family has these non-negotiables, expectations that aren't up for discussion, rituals that are not on the table for trading out. They're what make a family what it is. It's core values, beliefs, convictions, practices that if you gave them up, you'd be a different family. Even in families with low expectations, even they have non-negotiables. Even if it's only, you don't tell me what to do, you do you. Even if the only rule is there are no rules, that's still a rule. Part of what makes non-negotiables necessary is that they establish boundaries. They let us know where I stop and where you start. They protect us from walking all over each other, from treating each other like objects, like property, or just extensions of ourselves. Non-negotiables say, you can go this far, but no further. Joking's okay, but don't be mean. Roughhousing is okay, but not in the living room. And biting, never okay. But even more than boundaries, non-negotiables are the fabric we work with, the water we swim in, the raw material we need to make a life. Without some non-negotiables, we couldn't live together or work together. We couldn't even play together. We couldn't trust each other. We wouldn't even know who we are. Non-negotiables are embedded in our identities and secured by our boundaries. You don't even have to believe in God to have non-negotiables. Maybe you don't believe in God. You might believe that things got to be this way through evolution, through randomness and chance. And if that is the case, then the non-negotiables we had yesterday may not be the ones you want for tomorrow. Because if there is no creator, God, to tell us thus far and no further, then we have to make our own boundaries. Or I make mine and you make yours, even if all we can agree on is don't tell me what to do. Which, incidentally, is how someone once described hell, a country where people are always trying to get what they want, but not what they need, and always moving further and further away because they don't want to be told what to do. Whether or not we can agree about God, I think we can agree that at least some non-negotiables are inevitable. Because without some boundaries, everything dissolves into everything else, into indiscriminate nothingness. But maybe that's what you believe, that there are no permanent boundaries, that there really is no difference between biting your nails and biting your friend, though your friend might disagree. If that is what you believe, then that's your non-negotiable. It's your judgment on the universe, your belief about how things really are. I guess that's another way to describe a non-negotiable. It's just how things are, at least from a certain perspective. I don't know what your perspective is, but if we had the opportunity, I would like to know about you, to try to understand something about your story, how you came to believe what you believe, why you hope what you hope. I would like to know you because you are a non-negotiable for me, for us, for this community of which I am a part. That's why we go to the effort to produce this program every week. We do it from the conviction, from the belief that you, whoever you are, wherever you are a non-negotiable. Because God says so. Jesus, God's word, God's eternal son who created everything, he said it, not just with his words, but also with his deeds. He said it by being born as a fellow human being alongside us. He said it by the way he embraced everyone he met. He said it by the way he surrendered his life to God's justice and mercy. Jesus' surrender culminated in his death on the cross. And God was pleased to raise Jesus from the dead so that he, in a way I don't fully understand, could be present everywhere by God's Spirit so that he could return one day and raise us all from the dead and make everything new, better than new. Jesus said and did all of this because, just as God was not willing to let his son be lost in death, so also God is not willing that you would be lost. You are God's non-negotiable. Jesus sent me to tell you that. Jesus told his followers once, "It is not the will of God, your Father in heaven, that one of these little ones be lost." It's recorded in the Gospel of Matthew, chapter 18, verse 14. Little ones here refers not just to small children, but also to everyone who is small and vulnerable, to everyone threatened by the sins and failures of others, to everyone shackled by their own failures and sins and not able to free themselves. Those are the little ones of whom Jesus speaks. They are all of us, though sometimes we like to think otherwise. We're all little ones before God. And Jesus says that his Father, actually he says your Father, our Father, is not willing that one, not even one, of these little ones be lost. It is not God's will for little ones to be lost to him or lost to us. God's love for them, all of them, his desire for their eternal good, that's a non-negotiable. Which brings up another, related, non-negotiable for God. Forgiveness. Earlier, Jesus had taught his followers to pray, "Forgive us our debts, as we also have forgiven our debtors." And he told them, because if you forgive others their trespasses, that is, their slights and shortcomings and failures, your heavenly Father will also forgive you. But if you do not forgive others their trespasses, neither will your Father forgive your trespasses. In other words, for the God and Father of Jesus, forgiveness is a non-negotiable. God gives boundaries to protect his forgiveness because forgiveness reflects who God is. It's part of God's identity, his justice, and his mercy. To expect for God not to care about forgiveness is to ask God to be a different God, a God of your own making, and then to put your trust in that God, to stake your life on that God instead of on the God and Father of Jesus. If we want to be part of God's family, forgiveness is a non-negotiable. Now, there was an instance when Jesus' first followers wanted to test this. Is forgiveness really necessary in every situation? They wondered. I mean, what if you have a really good reason not to forgive someone? Say, like, they did it on purpose. They did it because they knew it would bother you. And even though you've told them how much you hate when they do that, and this is at least the seventh time that they've done it, and they're not even trying to change, what about then? There've got to be more important things than forgiveness, Jesus. Like sanity and common decency, right? Jesus, as he often did, answers the question with a fictional story, a parable. It's recorded in Matthew chapter 18, starting at verse 23. Jesus said, "For this reason, the kingdom, the rule and reign of heaven, has become like a certain king who wished to settle accounts with his servants. And as he was settling, one servant was brought before him who owed 10,000 talents. 10,000 talents, which would have taken the average day laborer somewhere in the neighborhood of 60 million workdays to pay back. An impossible debt. And so, because he could not pay it, the master ordered that the servant be sold, along with his wife and his children and all that he had, and payment to be made. So the servant fell down before him and pleaded with him, saying, 'Be patient with me, and I will repay you everything.' But because the master was moved with compassion for this servant, he released him and forgave him the debt. Then that same servant went out and found one of his fellow servants who owed him 100 denarii, 100 days' wages, and grabbing him, he began to choke him, saying, 'Pay what you owe.' So his fellow servant fell down and began to plead with him, saying, 'Be patient with me, and I will repay you.' But he was not willing, and he went and threw him in prison until the debt should be paid. Now, when his fellow servants saw this, they were greatly distressed, and they went and reported to their master all that had taken place. Then the master summoned him and says to him, 'You wicked servant, all that debt I forgave you because you pleaded with me. And it was necessary, wasn't it, for you to have mercy on your fellow servant as I had mercy on you?' Because he was angry, his master handed him over to the jailers until he should repay all that was owed. So also, Jesus said, will my Father in heaven do to all of you if you do not, each of you, forgive your brother from your hearts?" Matthew chapter 18, verses 23 through 35. Jesus compares God, his Father, to this king. Now, that doesn't mean that God is like this fictional king in every sense, but at least in one sense. In God's family, forgiveness is a non-negotiable. It's not up for debate, because forgiveness is what makes us who we are. It doesn't mean it's easy, just necessary. Necessary because God is not willing that even one of these little ones be lost. Not lost to him, not lost to us. And we're not going to change God's mind on this. And we shouldn't try. We can't give up on anyone, because God hasn't given up on us. Jesus' story is a comfort and a warning. It's a comfort because no debt is too much for God to forgive on account of Jesus. And a double comfort because Christian forgiveness doesn't start with us, but with God. It's God's non-negotiable, not ours. Our forgiveness is simply God's forgiveness flowing through us. The algorithm is simple. As God has had mercy on us, so we have mercy on others. That's the Christian way. It's not so much that we're trying to imitate God, though sometimes the Bible says it that way. See Ephesians chapter 5, verse 1. But it's not imitation in an artificial sense, but an organic sense. We are participating in God's life. We're riding the wave of God's forgiveness. We're carried along by the river of God's life. Because God's life and God's forgiveness are just two ways of saying the same thing. Which means that if I shut out God's forgiveness, then I shut out God's life. So Jesus' story is also a warning. But the warning is not, watch out because God might change his mind and decide that he doesn't love but actually hates you. No, that's not the warning. It's not that God's forgiveness is conditional. It's that God's life and God's forgiveness are one in the same thing. If you refuse to let God's forgiveness flow through you, or if I refuse, then we are at the same time refusing God's life, refusing the God of Jesus, and making a God of our own choosing. And then those little artificial gods will have to pay the bill for our unpayable debt to the true God. Today, if you look at your hands or you look in your heart and you notice that maybe you do have someone in a chokehold of unforgiveness, like the wicked servant in Jesus' parable. In the fictional story, it was too late for him, but in real life, it is not too late for you. Jesus tells this story because he loves you, to warn you and to comfort you. God's forgiveness is still on the table. It's still there, ready to flow through you right now. So, take a deep breath. Loosen your grip a little. Let God's love and life flow through you and to you, because he is not willing that even one of these little ones be lost. And that includes you. C.S. Lewis wrote, "Everyone says forgiveness is a lovely idea until they have something to forgive." For anyone who belongs to Jesus, forgiveness is a way of life, but that doesn't make it easy. I saw the difficulty of forgiveness on the face of Erica Kirk when I watched a video of her speaking at the memorial service of her late husband, Charlie Kirk, who was murdered 1 year ago this week. In her talk, Erica, who has a master's degree in legal studies, described the cowardly murderer who shot her husband while hiding from 400 feet away. She described him simply as that young man. That is, somebody's neighbor, somebody's friend, somebody's son, their little one. That young man. She repeated it, lifting her eyes up in grief and pain as she said it. She referenced the words of Jesus from the cross when he prayed for the people who were crucifying him. "Father, forgive them, for they know not what they do." Forgiveness that would flow even to those men. "That man," Erica said it again, this time with a flash of anger on her face. Maybe she was contemplating his crime, what he had done, what he had stolen from her and her two small children. But then she paused, loosened her grip a little, and took a deep breath. And it was like she wasn't even there anymore. Or maybe just smaller all of a sudden. When she spoke again, she was just a little one standing in the presence of the Holy God, the King who had forgiven her an unpayable debt. When she spoke again, it was a prayer pleading for mercy she couldn't afford. "That young man, I forgive him." She said it almost surprised to hear herself saying it before hiding her face in tears. A minute later, when she regained her composure, once more she addressed the tens of thousands of people standing in the stadium. "I forgive him because it was what Christ did and what Charlie would do. The answer to hate is not hate. The answer we know from the gospel is love, and always love." To forgive someone you don't have to pretend that what they did wasn't so bad. To forgive someone, you don't have to pretend that there won't be lawful, God-given consequences in this life. To forgive someone, you don't have to pretend that the debt they owe isn't crippling. You don't even have to pretend that you like someone to forgive them. Forgiveness is simply releasing the chokehold. Forgiveness means wanting good for the person who hurt you, seeking their good, not their ill, praying for them to be included, cured, found, restored, made whole again in Christ. Forgiveness starts with God's forgiveness for us. The truth that God absorbed the whole crippling debt of our sin in the death of his Son because he was moved with compassion for us. That's where all Christian forgiveness begins. And forgiveness starts to flow through us because we have no life outside of Jesus. We died to ourselves and our lives are hidden in him. Our forgiveness is just Christ's forgiveness passed on. In this family, we forgive each other. In the name of Jesus, amen.
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1: Thank you, Mark. Today I'm visiting with Dr. Jeff Gibbs, a beloved Bible teacher in our church body. Welcome back to the program, Jeff.
2: Thanks, Mike. It's good to be back.
1: So today we're talking about forgiveness. You've written on this extensively as you've commented on this gospel according to Matthew and Jesus' teaching here. And in your commentary, you offer some counsel, pastoral counsel to people who might be struggling with forgiveness. And you walk us through some steps. I thought we could just walk through those steps here. And you say the first step is to remember that God takes the initiative.
2: We love because he first loved us. So God loves first. He didn't ask that we ask him to save us. No, he just does it. He takes the initiative. And that's what God is like. The parable begins with the master, the king, forgiving an unfathomable debt. And the servant, maybe this shows his problem, he says, if you're patient, I'll pay it back. So the master is compassionate. He has compassion. He is deeply moved with pity. And so he forgives the debt. And then the very nature of that is there are two possibilities at this point. One is the God's forgiveness begins to be transformative, or it doesn't. And this guy, it didn't affect him. In another context, he's owed a considerable debt, 100 days' wages. And he chokes his fellow servant and throws him in jail. And the master says, you did not let my forgiveness transform you at all. You rejected it, so I'm taking it away. So that's kind of severe, but on the other hand, God takes the initiative. God doesn't ask us to be wonderful. He doesn't ask us to be forgiving. First, he forgives. And then he says to his followers, you forgive as well.
1: And I appreciate how you say that, not completely transform, but just begin to transform us. And you address that in the second step that you talk about, that yes. Distinguishing between the decision that we make to forgive someone and the emotions that may or may not come with that.
2: The word here that's used to forgive means to dismiss or release. But it's one way of thinking about forgiveness. I release you. So yeah, there's that. But then we all have experienced this too, is that you see that person around the corner in the aisle of the grocery store and your stomach not so hard, you think you're going to vomit. But that doesn't mean you haven't released them. You did release them. The act of the will and the emotions. And I think it's important in this case to try to separate those out, because otherwise you can walk around feeling, oh, I haven't forgiven anybody that's really hurt me. And the answer is no, yes, you have. In Jesus, you have. Emotions, you just have to work on them over time.
1: Third step then you mention is that we might have to do this again and again and again. And so not only do we distinguish between the will to forgive and the emotions of it, but also my failing and feeble forgiveness and God's once and for all forgiveness in Jesus. Those are two different things.
2: The act of God for us in Jesus is one and done. He died. He's not going to die again. He rose from the dead. He's not going to rise again. So yeah, I've counseled lots of people and had to remember myself as well that if this thing comes up again, okay, it came up again. It's still in the context of Jesus, who now forgives my desire not to forgive. And then his forgiveness begins to transform me again, and I just move on. So in that sense, the Christian life of growth is not a straight upward movement, right? It doesn't mean it's not happening. It doesn't mean I'm not being transformed or effective. I am.
1: Thanks for your counsel and helping us wrestle with forgiveness.
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3: Taught by Jesus, we are bold to pray. Our Father, who art in heaven, hallowed be thy name. Thy kingdom come, thy will be done, on earth as it is in heaven. Give us this day our daily bread, and forgive us our debts, as we forgive our debtors. And lead us not into temptation, but deliver us from evil. For thine is the kingdom and the power and the glory forever and ever. Amen. Receive the blessing of the Lord. The Lord bless you and keep you. The Lord make his face shine on you and be gracious to you. The Lord look upon you with his favor and give you peace. Amen.
4: 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Next week, Dr. Ziegler talks about keeping up with others and how to go from comparing to sharing. I'm Mark Eicher. This has been a presentation of Lutheran Hour Ministries.

So Jennifer Lawrence finally joined Instagram. She's only posted one thing, and she has 5.6 million followers. And the one thing that she posted is that she's giving Instagram a try, but if she sees any negative comments about her, she's leaving. Must be nice.

0: Matthew McConaughey and Woody Harrelson, they showed up wearing each other's childhood photos, like, on each of their shirts. And I'm sorry, they look insanely familiar. Like, I don't think I would have been able to differentiate them. It is crazy.
1: Here's the deal. The government is over $38 trillion in debt, which means the IRS isn't slowing down. And the tax code is complex and unforgiving. 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

0: 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Why do we do it?
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0: Jeopardy is hiring a clue writer for up to $178,000 a year, and more than 1,300 people applied in 8 days. But the application is brutal. You take the same 50-question test contestants take, then write multiple full categories, and every clue needs credible sourcing. And it does not include Wikipedia or AI. So unfortunately, I cannot help you cheat your way into this one.
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7: This is Guy Renfrew with the WPMB weather forecast for today. It's partly sunny at the high near 88. Tonight it's going to be partly cloudy with a low around 61. Monday mostly sunny at the high near 85. Monday night mostly clear with a low around 68. Tuesday sunny at the high near 96. Tuesday night a 40% chance of showers and thunderstorms. Mid before 1 a.m. partly cloudy with a low around 70. Wednesday, mostly sunny at high near 93. Wednesday night, mostly clear at the low around 71. Thursday, slight chance of showers and thunderstorms possible after 1 p.m. Mostly sunny at the high near 93. Thursday night, chance of showers and thunderstorms partly cloudy with a low around 68. And that's like your WPMB weather forecast for today.
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A woman in China spent $45,000 completely renovating her new apartment, only to find out she accidentally renovated the wrong one. Apparently, management changed the building's numbering, so another guy eventually walked into his apartment and found it completely furnished. Imagine being either person in this situation. One lost $45,000, the other one basically won Extreme Makeover Apartment Edition.

0: 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And we plan to keep it that way. 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

0: two teenagers in Texas allegedly tried stealing a couple of Labubu dolls from Spencer's, and their explanation was, why not? And that's not really a legal defense, but I do appreciate the efficiency.
1: Here's the deal. The government is over $38 trillion in debt, which means the IRS isn't slowing down. And the tax code is complex and unforgiving. 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

Fill the Police in every breath you take. Talk about one monster hit for the Police. I'm Carl Southcott with you on this Sunday with Alex Warren. It's Ordinary.

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6: This is Guy Renfrew with the WPMB weather forecast for today. It's partly sunny at the high near 88. Tonight it's going to be partly cloudy with a low around 61. Monday, mostly sunny at the high near 85. Monday night, mostly clear with a low around 68. Tuesday, sunny at the high near 96. Tuesday night, a 40% chance of showers and thunderstorms. Maybe before 1 a.m., partly cloudy with a low around 70. Wednesday, mostly sunny at high near 93. Wednesday night, mostly clear at the low around 71. Thursday, slight chance of showers and thunderstorms possible after 1 p.m., mostly sunny at the high near 93. Thursday night, chance of showers and thunderstorms partly cloudy with a low around 68. And that's like your WPMB weather forecast for today.
7: This is severe weather season. Severe thunderstorms and tornadoes can develop rapidly. At WKRV and WPME, we'll keep you informed when severe weather is a possibility. When storms are in the area, we're your source for weather information round the clock. We'll bring you the latest forecasts from the National Weather Service and current radar reports. Listen for severe weather updates on WKRV and WPME, brought to you by the Fayette County Farm Bureau, where it's all about farm, family, and food.

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We guarantee that the next song you hear will be one of your favorites. 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

0: That is Taylor Swift and the Fate of Ophelia. This last week, specifically on September 8th, Trekkies worldwide celebrated the 60th anniversary of Star Trek. Yeah, first aired on September 8th, 1966. Probably Star Trek's most well-known quote is, "Beam me up, Scotty." Get this, though. That has never been spoken in any episode. The quote has been generally widely used as a comical way of reacting to a bad situation, meaning, "Get me out of here quick," and refers to Star Trek's famous transport, which could beam a person to and from the ship more or less instantly. In the show, the transporter was operated by Chief Engineer Montgomery Scotty Scott. 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
8: This is Guy Renfrew with the WPMB weather forecast for today. It's partly sunny at the high near 88. Tonight it's going to be partly cloudy with a low around 61. Monday, mostly sunny at the high near 85. Monday night, mostly clear with a low around 68. Tuesday, sunny at the high near 96. Tuesday night, a 40% chance of showers and thunderstorms. Mid before 1 a.m., partly cloudy with a low around 70. Wednesday, mostly sunny at the high near 93. Wednesday night, mostly clear with a low around 71. Thursday, slight chance of showers and thunderstorms possible after 1 p.m., mostly sunny at the high near 93. Thursday night, chance of showers and thunderstorms partly cloudy with a low around 68. And that's your WPMB weather forecast for today.

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5: This is Guy Renfrew with the WPMB weather forecast for today. It's partly sunny at the high near 88. Tonight it's going to be partly cloudy with a low around 61. Monday, mostly sunny at the high near 85. Monday night, mostly clear with a low around 68. Tuesday, sunny at the high near 96. Tuesday night, a 40% chance of showers and thunderstorms. Mid before 1 a.m., partly cloudy with a low around 70. Wednesday, mostly sunny at high near 93. Wednesday night, mostly clear at the low around 71. Thursday, slight chance of showers and thunderstorms possible after 1 p.m. Mostly sunny at the high near 93. Thursday night, chance of showers and thunderstorms partly cloudy with a low around 68. And that's like your WPMB weather forecast for today.
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7: This is severe weather season. Severe thunderstorms and tornadoes can develop rapidly. 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We'll bring you the latest forecasts from the National Weather Service and current radar reports. 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
0: This year, it's pretty certain the song of the summer is going to be determined to be Ella Langley's Choosin' Texas. A couple of years ago, it was this one from Shaboozey, A Bar Song.

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0: That is Teddy Swims and Lose Control. Teddy Swims about to kick off a pretty massive tour, his 32-date North American arena run of the Ugly Tour that kicks off September 22nd.
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0: That is Bruno Mars and I Just Might. Now, we're not going to have the fully tabulated weekend box office numbers handy, not until Monday, but at this point, there's one thing that seems to be very, very clear. The premiere of Practical Magic 2, starring Nicole Kidman and Sandra Bullock, that's clearly the most popular flick of the weekend. Number one by a pretty good margin. 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
4: This again, Renfrew at the WPMB weather forecast for tonight. It's partly cloudy for low around 61. Monday, sunny at the high near 85. That night, mostly clear for low around 68. Tuesday, sunny at the high near 96. Tuesday night, a 40% chance of showers and thunderstorms. Mainly before 1 a.m., partly cloudy for low around 70. Wednesday, mostly sunny at the high near 93. Wednesday night, mostly clear for low around 71. Thursday, slight chance of showers and thunderstorms possible after 1 p.m., mostly sunny at the high near 93. Thursday night, a chance of showers and thunderstorms, partly cloudy, up to the low around 68. That's like your WPMB weather forecast.
5: 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They can take care of your house, roof, driveway, and sidewalk. They also do concrete washing and sealing. And they use the most eco-friendly chemicals to get the job done, and they're as gentle as possible to your landscaping. They also do deck and fence staining and specialize in soft washing. Just give them a call, 618-292-2500. That's Justice Pressure Washing, 618-292-2504. Or you can also check them out on Facebook. That's the most experienced pressure washer in the area, Justice Pressure Washing.

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0: Go ahead, listen, smile, and sing along. After all, these are your favorite songs, right? Don't worry, we'll keep them coming, because we got you covered.
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0: at his journey and faithfully. You might very well go into a panic when you see them in the mirror. I get that. I do. But crow's feet can be a good thing. The wrinkles at the corners of your eyes can make you look like you're in a good mood. People assume eye crinkling. That's a sign of somebody who smiles a lot. And that's always an appealing thing when you break it down.
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5: This is Gavin Renfrew at the WPMB weather forecast for tonight. It's partly cloudy with a low around 61. Monday, sunny at the high near 85. That night, mostly clear with a low around 68. Tuesday, sunny at the high near 96. Tuesday night, a 40% chance of showers with thunderstorms. Mainly before 1 a.m., partly cloudy with a low around 70. Wednesday, mostly sunny at the high near 93. Wednesday night, mostly clear with a low around 71. Thursday, slight chance of showers with thunderstorms possible after 1 p.m., mostly sunny at the high near 93. Thursday night, a chance of showers and thunderstorms, partly cloudy, with a low around 68. That's like your WPMB weather forecast.
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